Yeah, four in a row there from the album Brownsville Blues by Sleepy John Estes, released originally in 1965 on the Delmark record label, by which time Sleepy John was living in poverty and completely blind. He sort of redid lots of songs that he'd cut early in his career, accompanied by sometimes solo, but also with harmonica player Hammy Nixon and mandolinist guitarist Yank Rachel. The songs, as you might have heard if you listen to the lyrics, were all about his hometown. Like Lawyer Clark Blues was about a real life attorney who got him out of trouble. Vassie Williams Blues was about a local auto mechanic, etc., etc. Anyway, the tracks I played you were Drop Down Mama, Vassie Williams, Young Lawyer, and Martha Harden, a hardworking woman by the sound of it. Anyway, we're going to move on to something different, after which we'll take a commercial break. Last week I made a big whoopsie. I was going to play you a couple of tracks off the new Chris Potter album, Alive with Ghosts Today. And unfortunately, it completely slipped my mind and I didn't play any. So I'm making up for it today by playing you a couple of tracks from the album. First of all, we're going to have Sister Annie, and then we're going to have The Heavens in Scarlet. This album's a long-form conceptual suite inspired by the story of the 19th century American abolitionist John Brown and his fateful 1859 raid on Harper's Ferry. He sort of jumbles up elements of jazz and various styles of old Americana, and he's got a very accomplished band on this album, himself, of course, on tenor and soprano saxes, Bill Frisell on guitar, Nate Smith on drums, Bernice Travis on bass, Sarah Caswell on violin, and Rain Moore on clarinet, and Zechariah El Magarabel on trombone. So anyway, just enjoy these tracks, after which I'll take a commercial break and I'll be back with something different yet again. This is Chris Potter.

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Yeah, a track there from an outfit who call themselves Alien Rose. The track is called They're There, as in they are there, and it featured Willie Nelson. And in case you're wondering, Alien Rose are in fact the daughters of Willie Nelson and Leon Russell, and they wrote this song. It's about their lost family members who they still feel around them in their minds and hearts, etc. So a nice piece of sad Americana released on the Lunar Wolf record label. Anyway, if that was a bit maudlin for you, I've got a bit of uplifting boof boof for you now from the English DJ, etc., Izco from East London. I'm going to play you two tracks from his album Powerscroft. This is Turn Me On and De Niro featuring P. Wavy. So here we go, two in a row by Izco.

Yeah, I wouldn't describe myself as a massive fan of dance music, but I do like this guy. Isco by name, and that's a couple of tracks from his album Powerscroft, which is where he grew up. The two tracks were Turn Me On and Dinero. Going to have another twofer. Going to have two in a row from a gentleman who was born William Pollack when he came into the world on the 10th of November 1949. Professionally, he is known as Billy Price, and he's an acclaimed soul and blues singer, widely known as the East Coast King of Blue-Eyed Soul. Describes it much better than I would have. Anyway, he started off with Roy Buchanan and has had a career that goes back over five decades, and he's reputedly done 22 albums, although I'd only just discovered his latest one, which is called Random Madness. So I'm going to play you two tracks from it, Billy Price with I Said What I Said and Curiosity. Enjoy.

Two in a row there from Billy Price. Next up, I've got another two for you. Two from a group called Girls in Airports, who are, despite their name, an all-male Danish jazz quartet based in Copenhagen. And they blend Nordic jazz lyricism with elements of indie rock, ambient music, and global folk. The members are Martin Stender on saxophone, flute, and keys, Matthias Holm on vintage keyboards, piano, and organ, Victor Debro on percussion, gongs, and worldly textures, and Anders Vestergaard on drums and cymbals. Their latest album is different to their previous recordings because they use a string trio called Half Circle. Going to play you two tracks from this new album called Imaginal, and just enjoy them. They're called Mols and Okt 1, OKT 1. Yeah, takes a bit of getting your head around the sound, but yeah, I've sort of starting to get there myself. And if I don't get a chance to say anything else after this, just lock in the station 100.4. I'll catch you next week if the creek don't rise and the good Lord's willing. And Catfish Pete's up next with the Bell Street Blues Show.

Kia ora koutou everyone, and welcome to the Bell Street Blues Show. Yeah, yeah, here with Catfish Pete, Pete Bennett, for the next couple of hours, bringing you some great blues. And just before we get into the music there, glorious day here in Taranaki, and we've actually had a couple of weeks of it, and I think we've still got another week. Looks like there's going to be a bit of rain come up next weekend. It looks like the whole country, actually, so I know everyone else who's listening around the Motu is also experiencing the similar sort of weather, so what a great day to be playing some blues. Yeah, look, I just opened up the show there today with a local artist, and and of course this May being a New Zealand music month, I opened up with a Kiwi there, Mr. Darren Watson. Yeah, he's born in Whanganui, and his first musical experience playing drums and trumpet. He soon moved into the onto the guitar and playing in clubs and that sort of thing in and around the Hutt Valley area, and that was in the early 80s. And I was living there then in Wellington, and I did manage to go and see Darren sort of more mid 80s, I suppose, when he formed Chicago Smoke Shop with Terry Casey on the harmonica there. But throughout those, yeah, look, I was a regular visitor to their gigs, and he opened New Zealand tours around that time for Robert Cray twice, actually, Coco Taylor, George Thorogood, and the Fabulous Thunderbirds. And look, I moved to New Plymouth, and I thought I got involved in Most FM radio station, the best station in the world, I suppose, yeah. But anyway, I got involved in here, and I started running some gigs. So I thought, oh, I might see what Darren Watson's doing. So it's been a pleasure hosting Darren probably over the last 10 or 15 years here throughout Taranaki on many occasions. He's been here with a trio on upright bass and piano on some keys, the Real Deal Blues Band, a full band. I've hosted him many a times with that at Butler's and various other places around here. And also, he was just here last weekend, actually, playing at the Fourth Wall Theatre. He's gone down a slightly different track to a lot of the Chicago Smoke Shop days. And, yeah, look, he's just finished a very successful New Zealand tour. Darren Watson plays John Hyatt. Absolutely fantastic. Last week at the Fourth Wall Theatre there, look, I said to Darren, I said, mate, you're just getting... You are like a good red wine. You just get better with age, mate, and he really is. Today I opened up the show with Be Careful with a Fool, which is off his 2010 St. Hilda's Faithless Boy album. In fact, I'm going to play another couple of tracks off that album. I've decided not to play any off his later stuff because I'm just going to urge you to go and see him. If he's in your town, and go and see Darren, because he is definitely worth a visit. And so, yeah, a couple more tracks off that. She's Got It All. I'm going to follow that with Love Is an Ocean. And as I say, that's off as St. Hilda's Faithless Boy. Going to dedicate this little bracket here to Sue and Nelson there. She's a big fan. I know she asked for a song, but the one she asked for wasn't on my playlist. Never mind. But anyway, Sue, this one's for you, Mr. Darren Watson.

Yeah, great track there, Mr. Darren Watson, Love is an Ocean off his St. Hilda's Faithless Boy. Hey, going to keep it rocking with some Kiwi blues there, as it is New Zealand Music Month, of course. And this next band I got coming up, or this next little bracket here, two tracks, Drinking My Life Away and What's Good for the Goose, is obviously good for the gander, I suppose. But anyway, again, another band who I first discovered back in, 2010, I suppose, somewhere around there. And anyway, the Flaming Mudcats. And look, these guys have sort of almost part of the furniture down here in Taranaki, or they certainly have been in the last sort of 10 years anyway, but with regular visits annually, if not two, playing at festivals. Look, great bunch of guys. Again, if these guys, the Flaming Mudcats, are ever in your town, go and see them, because these are world class. It doesn't get better than this. Anyway, Drinking My Life Away, and follow that with What's Good for the Goose is Good for the Gander. You are here with Taranaki's Most FM 100.4, listening to the Bell Street Blues Show.

And I'm Mahere Mai, and welcome back to the Bell Street Blues Show. Yeah, you are here with Catfish Pete, and we're doing a few dedications and also playing some New Zealand blues, as it is New Zealand Music Month. Actually, this next track is also another shout-out request from someone else in Nelson as well. It's the second one from Nelson, actually. You must have a fan base down there. Anyway, look, it's probably... When I was asked to play this one, I thought, oh, yeah, I'll have a bit of a listen to that. And I thought, actually, no, that can go on the Bell Street Blues Show, of course, because he is a Kiwi. And this particular track is a beautiful, soulful voice, and he collaborates with another guy. That is Mr. Stan Walker, Stan Rota Walker, which is he's a Kiwi-Australian, and obviously he became famous back in 2009, I think, somewhere around there, when he was winner of the seventh season of the Australian Idol. But look, he's and he probably needs no introduction, really, because he has got the voice from hell. And the chap that he also collaborates with is also just as noteworthy of having a beautiful voice as well, Mr. Parson James, born on June 7th, 1994. He's an American singer-songwriter and best known for his single Stole the Show, and he's collaborated with Norwegian producer Kygo, if that's how you say it, and the song became a number one hit. Countries from all around the place, including New Zealand, Italy, Norway, and so forth. But James was born, Ashton Parsons, from what they call an interracial relationship from his mother and father. But hails from South Carolina. And but he decided to move to New York City, partly because of the wider possibilities of him getting into the music scene. And he is very good. But look, I'm going to play this particular track here called Tennessee Whiskey, of course, which, yeah, have a good listen to this. You can pick out both their individual voices, but very, very classy. Mr. Stan Walker and Parson James. And this is for Deanna and Boz and Nelson.

Yeah, what a great collaboration there between Mr. Stan Walker and Mr. Parsons. Yeah, great track. Absolutely love that. So thanks for asking for that one, Dana, because certainly worth being on the show. Hey, look, the Mad Media time has just come up to 25 to 2, so we're ripping through the show here. Going to play a little bracket before we go to a commercial announcements. And this guy here, Mr. Oscar Liddell, now a lot of you will know, would have seen him here. I've hosted him here a couple of times as well, certainly up this most of him in the station here in our lounge. He was here about 2 years ago. But, yeah, he's a young 21-year-old, born in the US and raised in Putakonui down in Dunedin way. Second-generation bluesman, started out playing blues standards, nightclubs, that sort of stuff in and around the Dunedin area. But featuring songs by Muddy Waters, B.B. King, Guitar Slim, and over the years he's moved around into the sort of funk rock soul. But look, he's again another person with an absolutely amazing voice, very soulful. Going to play two tracks, Slow Burn and Love, and he collaborates with a good guitarist there. I mean, he's a very well heel guitarist on his own in his own right, but Mr. Chris Amor also features alongside Oscar, and that's off an album that he bought out in when was that? About 2021, about five years ago now. Right Kind of Wrong. So here we go, Slow Burn of Love, and then going to follow that with Fine Lovely Lover, Mr. Oscar Liddell.

0: That's fantastic. Yeah, Mr. Oscar Liddell, a young Kiwi bloke from down at Dunedin. Absolutely fantastic. If he's in your town, make sure you go and see him and his band, or even if he's solo, he is amazing. Great future ahead of that young man. Hey, look, we came up to quarter to two here. Is that the Mad Media time? Going to play some commercial announcements and be back playing some more great blues, paying homage to Kiwis artists being New Zealand Music Month.
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Welcome back to the Bell Street Blues Show. You are here with Catfish Pete, bringing you some more great blues for another hour and 20 minutes till 3 o'clock anyway. Hey, look, that little track there was from a Whanganui band, hailing from Whanganui, BB and the Bullets. They've just released a new album that I think they're currently doing a tour, and they collaborated with the DeSotos. Another great sort of Americana roots band. But look, that Thriller's gone there. Of course, it was a cover, but they do a lot of their own original stuff. Again,

And if they come through your town, make sure you go and see them, because they are on that sort of rock edge of blues, but very, very well accomplished band, and be a great night if you do go and see them. So that was Bebe and the Bullets. Okay, where are we at now? Where am I going here now? I'm going to go with this one here. The godfather of the blues, I'll say, Mr. Midge Marsden. Hosted Midge many a times here in Taranaki, and of course he is a local born and bred Taranaki boy, and residing in Auckland these days. So Midge, I hope it was all going well up there, mate. Look, I'm going to play this particular track here off the Midge Marsden collection called Happy Birthday Blues. And the reason for that is, well, this is another dedication going out to my Uncle Bill, who turns 94 next week. And so he's in the Selwyn old folks home in Point Sheva in Auckland. So I'm going to go up and see him there. And so Uncle Bill, I hope you've got your transistor cranking, turned up full bore, because I'm sure a lot of the other, I was going to say inmates there, but is that the right word, inmates? Residents. Yeah, residents, not inmates. Oops. The residents will be also enjoying the Happy Birthday Blues by Mr. Midge Marsden. And then going to follow that with a track, which is a favourite of mine, is You or Is You Ain't. I want to say that. And that's off an album called Back in Town. But he collaborates with the Roger Fox band on that one. That was from way back in 2005. But anyway, this is for your Uncle Bill, and actually anyone else who's having a birthday over the next, well, during the New Zealand Music Month. Happy Birthday Blues.

Bell Street Blues Show with Catfish Pete for the next hour or so. But anyway, here we go with Mr. Billy DK Jr. in the middle of the night.

Yeah, great track there by Mr. Bullfrog Errata. It was a track written by Mr. Craig Bracken from the Flaming Mudcats, harmonica player. And I'm picking that's him in the back. I'm playing the harmonica there. How about you, folks? Welcome back to the Bell Street Blues Show. The Mad Media time has gone 2:15. Going to just drift away a little from the Kiwi blues artist just for a little bit. Just going to do a wee bracket here. We're going to play some Ladies of the Blues, of course, some overseas ones, and then perhaps come back to some Kiwi ones as well. But anyway, Jennifer Lynn and the Groove Revival, they're a Billboard sort of charting American blues rock band formed back in not that long ago, 2021, and based in North Dakota, led by singer-songwriter and guitarist Jennifer Lynn, and then alongside her on the lead guitar is Mr. Richard Torrance. And the band channels sort of nostalgic 70s classic rock and blues sound with a sort of modern execution to them. So going to do a track called Going Around in Circles off their Gypsy Soul album. I'm going to follow that up with Everything Will Be Alright, and that's off an album Nothing Holding Me Back. So keep it locked in, folks. You are listening to the Bell Street Blues Show with Catfish Pete, and here we are with Jennifer Lynn and the Groove Revival.

Yeah, beautiful there, Jennifer Lynn and Groove Revival. Hey, I'm going to I'm going to stick with the Ladies of the Blues and Vanessa Collier, American blues, funk and soul saxophonist, singer-songwriter. And she's been nominated for 12 Blues Music Awards, including the B.B. King Entertainer of the Year, Contemporary Blues Female Artist of the Year and Horn Player of the Year, and has won four of them. She is very, very good. Going to do a track called Attack Me Back, and that's off an album that she brought out in 2024, is Do It My Own Way. But keep it locked in, folks. You are listening to the Belfry Blues Show, listening to a wee segment of the Ladies of the Blues with Vanessa Collier. Just got to make sure that I hit the correct button here, actually. Otherwise, you'll get another song.

Hey, yeah, welcome back to the Bell Street Blues Show. Sorry, I was just playing around with my phone trying to answer a text. But anyway, yeah, that was a track there that 24 Hours Too Late. Angelique Francis is a Canadian blues singer from Ottawa, Ontario there, and she's most noted as a winner of the Juno Awards of the Blues Album of the Year and Juno Awards in 2023 as well for her album Long River. Anyway, that track there was off the album Kiss Me by the Blues, 24 Hours Too Late. I would like to dedicate that track to Deanna from Nelson, actually. Otherwise, as there was a dedication earlier on in the show to her and Boz, but unfortunately, technical problems got in the way and couldn't listen to it. So anyway, she's finally listening now, or they're finally listening now. But anyway, that one's for you. Maybe next time, huh? Hey, look, going to do some more commercial announcements. And actually, no, I'm not. I'm going to play this one track here by Sven Zetterberg called Bronk. And it's off the album Bronk, sorry. But the name of the track is called Let's Straighten It Out, and then I'm going to go to some commercial announcements and be back with some more great blues. Keep it locked in, folks. 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

Now I'm getting it really wrong. Click the wrong button, of course. Back to Vanessa Collier. No. Let's go with Let's Straighten It Out by Mr. Sven Zetterberg. Oh dear. It's getting old. That's what it ages.

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Yeah, you are mine. Welcome back to the Bell Street Blues Show. And that was, of course, Tammy Nelson. You are mine. And she, Tammy Nelson, is a Canadian-born New Zealand country and soul singer-songwriter. But she's the winner of multiple awards, more coming from the country sort of era, I suppose. But right from back in 2009 right through to today, she's just winning awards, and love her voice. So I thought I'd play that track there just to warm up the airways, getting those warm for the next show that's coming up after mine, which is, of course, the Voices show. In fact, I want to keep in that sort of vein, I suppose, and going to play this next track here, which is called, well, it's by Beth Hart, actually, and the version I picked here is a live one. It's live at the Royal Albert Hall, Leave the Light On. Another dedication, so this one goes out to Jane, and yeah, Jane is, how can I say, she would be the youngest looking gold card holder that I know. So there you go, Jane, leave the light on, you don't need to turn it off, you're all good gold card holders. I love it, I'm there myself. Mine arrived in the post last week. Yes, I kid you not, true story, my gold card arrived in the post. So, celebration of getting to the gold card. But anyway, leave the light on, Beth Hart. Another great voice.

0: love you guys. And thank you, God. Help me be alive. Thank you so much.
1: Yeah, folks, great voice and great track there. That one there for you, Jane. Lovely stuff. Hey, folks, look, we've only got a few minutes to go and actually I've got, what, 3 minutes, 4 minutes to go. Going to do a wee track here. This one will send me out. Local lad, of course, one I've hosted here many a times, or we've hosted here at up at the station here, out at Butler's, all over the place, actually, Mr. Grant Hoa. I'm going to play a track off his Awa Blues album called This Is The Place. Beautiful track. Love the reo in there and very foot-tapping. Good one, Grant. I know he's going from strength to strength under the Dixie Frog recording label over in Europe. In fact, I think he may be over that way now, actually doing a bit of a tour. Well, if he's not now, he certainly was just recently. And, of course, Grant, in his own right, he's going from strength to strength, as I said. But, yeah, hails from Rotorua and all over that way. And, yeah, a member of the guitar and voice in behind Swamp Thing. Before going out on his solo career. But again, keep it locked in, folks, because we have got the Voices show up next. Following that, we've got the live gig air, of course, and then What's It All About with Andy. Following that, we've got Pete the Deke on the God, what's the show called? you know what it is. Pete the Deke on, let me look at the wall over here. Man, isn't it great? It's all part of getting that gold card. You can't even do anything without. Anyway, I'll get it. Anyway, here's Greg. This place.

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0: Open for lunch and dinner from Tuesday to Sunday. You'll find us at 77 Devon Street East on the flat. I now pronounce this arranged marriage between two cultures the best place to get doses to die for.
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Well, hello, folks. Time for some more vocal treats, and what a way to kick off today's session than a large dose of Jimmy Vivino and the Black Italians. Three tracks off his 13 live release, Heaven in a Pontiac, staying with the Wheels theme from a Buick 6, and last out of the gate, one of my go-to tracks from one of my all-time go-to bands, Traffic, the Jim Capaldi penned Light Up or Leave Me Alone. my sentiments, exactly. And I must say, they do it justice. Right, what's next in the lineup? Oh, here's some real old gold. The Savoy Blues Band. From way back, the Savoy Brown Blues Band, to get it right. From way, way back, in fact, 1972, two tracks off their Hellbound Train album of that year. The slow-burning title track, Hellbound Train, backed up by It'll Make You Happy, and the third leg of the trifecta, lifted off their 2022 Witchy Feeling release, Living on the Bayou. Now, these guys have put in over 50 years of dirty blues and are showing no signs of slowing up yet. Here comes three from the Savoy Brown Blues Band.

Yes, that was three from the Savoy Brown Blues Band. Hellbound Train, It'll Make You Happy, both off the old Hellbound Train album from 1972, and from 2022, Living on the Bayou. That was a pretty flash track, I thought myself. Anyway, Mad Media time is 15:35 if you're on the 24-hour clock, or 25 to 4 if you're on the 12-hour clock. And whoopee, here I go with a few shout-outs. Hey, hey, hey to all you lovely people tuned into me and our great establishment, The Most FM, coming right at you on 100.4. Stay right here because there's plenty more on offer for the rest of the day. And as per usual, it's a big hoy to those tractophiles who love the smell of diesel in the air, especially on the byways of Ohawai. Yep, we're talking the OTC, the one and only Ohaui Tractor Club. Burn that diesel, boys. Burn that diesel. And it's also my privilege to acknowledge our fantastic show hosts, Kiwi Bike Insurance. Right there when you need to insure your ride, give them a call. Tell them Brown I sent you and you'll be sure to get the best deal in town. Righto, it's time for some more tunes. Let's see what I have uncovered this time. If it's band names you want, I've got three here to make you smile. First up, Tommy Castro and the Painkillers, with a great live version of the Buddy Miles track, Them Changes. Then hot on the Painkillers' heels, Howard and the White Boys. Coming right out of Rose's Lounge, Trouble Follows You. And to top out the bracket, to top the bracket off, way, way, way back to 1969 with possibly the best name combo, Cat Mother and the All Night News Boys. Yep, Cat Mother and the All Night News Boys with possibly the best track name. We don't want no riffraff hanging around here. Yep, how's that? Cat Mother and the All Night News Boys, and we don't want no riffraff hanging around here. So here we go. We kick off with Tommy Castro and the Painkillers, on to Howard and the White Boys, and to top out this little bracket, Cat Mother and the All Night News Boys. And no, we don't want no riffraff hanging around here.

0: That's our show tonight, everybody. Thank y'all so much. We love you down here in Austin, Texas. Thank you.
1: Check us out on Facebook, please. Keep in touch.

Yes, we don't want no riffraff hanging around here. Thanks, Cat Mother and the All Night Newsboys. Before that, Trouble Follows You, Howard and the White Boys, and to kick that bracket off, Tommy Castro and the Painkillers with Them Changes Live. Okay, the top of the hour is rolling around, and to see me out, this being the tail end of New Zealand Music Month, I've pulled out a track that holds great memories for me. The band, Human Instinct. The album, the iconic Stone Guitar. The track, the Doug Jabane penned Midnight Sun. So I'm going to leave you with in the very capable hands of Morris Greer, Larry Wade, and one of New Zealand's greatest guitarists ever, Billy T.K. Midnight Sun, kicking off with a savage attack on the cowbell. You can never get enough cowbell. So this is PC signing off on this balmy Sunday arvo. Hope you enjoyed today's mix. Enjoy the rest of your day. Ciao.

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15: 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And now, without any further ado, the legendary Mr. David Crosby!
16: Hello. Hello?

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0: Yes, good afternoon. And that was a three play from David Crosby on the live gig hour to start out today. And I got three from each of them. Three from David, three from Stephen, three from Graham, three from Neil, and then maybe one or two from all four. So it is a Crosby, Stills, Nash and Young feature today. I don't think I've ever played any of them on the live gig hour before. So we'll get into Stephen Stills. Firstly, we heard Lee Shaw, Drive My Car and Compass, from 1986, recorded. And now Stephen Stills, Love the One You're With, you all know that one, Midnight Rider and Colorado. 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Here we go.
1: Y ahora, mis amigos, mi mujer que cantaba con nosotros se llama la señorita Bonnie Bramlett. 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

0: Mil gracias.
1: Hi everybody, how you doing?

Yeah, thank you, Stephen Stills. And now we'll hear a three play from Graham Nash. The first track is called I Used to Be a King, followed by A Simple Man, and then Man in the Mirror. 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

All right, and that was Graham Nash. Now, the nationality of each of these is interesting. David Crosby is a Californian. Stephen Stills was a Texan. And Graham Nash was English. And Neil Young, born in Toronto, Canada. So now it's time for the Neil Young section, and then we'll hopefully have time for a track by Crosby, Stills, Nash and Young, the supergroup foursome. You listen to the most.

Epic. What an epic performance by Neil Young and Crazy Horse. And that rounds out just about our show today, where we have heard from David Crosby, Stephen Stills, Graham Nash, and then Neil Young himself. And we'll finish the show with a track by all four of them, Crosby, Stills, Nash and Young. And Andy will be in at 5 o'clock. You have been listening to the Devon West Pharmacy Live Gig Hour. Thanks for listening. And we'll see you next time. Here is a medley to round out the show from Crosby, Stills, Nash and Young.

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19: Andy?
7: I'm sorry, I wasn't listening.
8: Andy! What was that question again?
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12: What's it all about? Andy.
0: Kia ora and welcome to the show here on What's All About Andy on a slightly chilly, but hey, it's pretty, brilliantly sunny and yeah, my teeth are falling out. Okay, and yeah, what's it all about? Well, there is no more shenanigans and no more ballyhoo because the late show has been cancelled. The late show with David Colbert has become the late show. And David Colbert? Stephen Colbert. Wash my mouth out with soap. Okay. And I know why I said David, because the first artist I'm going to play on here is David Byrne, who appeared on the show this week. I'm doing a whole show of people who performed or appeared on The Late Show with Stephen Colbert. in the last year and a half or so. And so we shall begin with David Byrne from his Who Is the Sky album in 2025. And everybody laughs.
2: One, two, three, and...

That was, of course, the distinctive voice of Paul McCartney. A single released on the 8th of May from his forthcoming album, The Boys of Dungeon Lane, which is coming out on the 29th of May. And, featuring Ringo on the drums, and it's called Home to Us. And, of course, he appeared on the last Stephen Colbert appearance on the late show on Friday, Friday US time, 30 US time, not sure which. That was interestingly produced by Andrew Watt, who has also produced Brandi Carlile in the past, and we just heard her most recent single, Life on the Run, as the second song in the show. And we opened with David Byrne from his wonderful 2025 album, Who is the Sky? Everybody Laughs is the song, opening track on the album. Fantastic live performance, one of the best live shows I've ever seen. In fact, I'm happy to say, coincidentally, those people in the first three bracket there, I've seen them all live at various points. Paul McCartney at Western Springs in 93, and Brandi Carlile at the Winnipeg Folk Festival in 2017. And, yes, what a fortunate life I've led. How privileged I am. All right, let's move on. Anyway, they're all guests who've appeared on the Late Show with Stephen Colbert, and so I thought I'd put a whole list of those together. And it was great to see Stephen Colbert joining in his blue overalls. This next artist hasn't, I believe, sung on the Late Show with Stephen Colbert, but she has appeared on there chatting because she happens to also be an actress. And she once put out an album of Tom Waits covers, which, I have to say, didn't do any favours as a singer. And then she put out this album called Breakup with Pete Yawn, and surprised everyone with what a lovely voice she's got. This is Scarlett Johansson with Pete Yawn and Relator.

That's English singer-songwriter Paris Paloma from Ashbourne in Derbyshire. A 2023 single, Labour, from her 2024 album, Cacophony. And, yeah, great little feminist anthem there. And, yeah, she performed that on The Late Show with Stephen Colbert when it came out, or just after it came out, a bit later. And before that, we had Paul Simon. There Goes Rhymin' Simon, 1973, Something So Right, a song he performed on the show earlier this year. And we had before that Scarlett Johansson and Pete Yawn from the breakup album 2009 with Relator. And interestingly, those two songs, the Scarlett Johansson one and the Paul Simon, are the only songs on the show that were not recorded in or released in 2025 or 2026. So that's how modern and hip and up to date I am, baby. And you're listening to What's Still About Andy on Taranaki's Mert FM, 100.4 FM all over Taranaki, except in Oakura. We're going out at 107.4, streaming worldwide at mertfm.com. And until next week, which will be the very last time, we'll be sponsored by Piano Works. And so I'd like to thank Graham and Deb Harvey for their 8 years or so of sponsorship, and understand how these things transition when the people who are responsible step out and sell the business on. And yeah, so if you're looking to sponsor a show, there's one going here in 2 weeks' time. Okay. And the theme, yes, the late, late show, because the late show, Stephen Colbert, is no more. But we have performers who've been on that show, and one making a very rare appearance singing at all in the last 20 years or so. Made his appearance earlier this year, and singing, here he is with a single released this year, the theme from the TV show Rooster, a song called I Played the Fool, none other than Michael Stipe.

Bruce Springsteen, of course. Song that I played back when it first came out on the show I did supporting the people of Minneapolis. The Streets of Minneapolis, of course, his 2026 single, which he'd performed on The Late Show with Stephen Colbert. I believe he might have even done it this week. And before that, Mavis Staples from her Sad and Beautiful World album 2025, Human Mind. And we open the bracket with Michael Stipe and Andrew Watt, who'd appeared previously in the show as a producer of Paul McCartney and Brandy Carlile before. 2026 single, the theme from the TV show Rooster, I Played the Fool. And I'm playing the fool here because I'm trying to squeeze all these songs in while I've still got a little bit of time, so I'll shut up and carry on playing artists who've been on The Late Show with Stephen Colbert. And I thought I'd do one by Louis Cato, who's the bass player and leader of the Great Big Joy Machine. The Great Big Joy Machine, the house band on the show. And so here is a single of his from 2020, from an EP this year. Can't Hide No More is the name of the EP, came out this year, and the song is called Black Man Blues.

0: A little older, a little more confused.
1: What's it all about, Andy?
2: Hey, enough of my yakking. What do you say? Let's boogie.

That was St. Vincent live on The Late Show with Stephen Colbert in December 2025 with the stonking version of David Bowie's Young Americans. And before that, Lord from her Virgin album from 2025 with Favourite Daughter, and Louis Cato from his Can't Hide No More EP from this year. Song called Black Man Blues, and he's the leader of the, well, he was the leader of the great big holy, the corners of the great big joy machine, the house band on The Late Show with Stephen Colbert. Hope you've enjoyed listening to all these songs relating to that show, and yeah, we'll miss Stephen Colbert. No doubt he'll come back in some other form, probably as a mongoose or something. And in the meantime, it's time for me to thank you for listening and the most for having me in Piano Works for sponsoring the show, and say stick around for the Deacon and the Saints and Sinners show coming up at 6 o'clock by the Mad Media clock. And I shall bid you farewell and leave you with another performer who appeared on the Late Show late last year when another superb album came out last year, Saving Grace, by Robert Plant and the band Saving Grace, and his co-vocalist Susie Diane. And this is the opening track on the album. It's called Chevrolet. Catch you next week. Bye.

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evening and welcome to the Saints and Sinners Show here at the Most FM with your host, Sweet Daddy. The show is proudly brought to you by the ever mysterious House of Fish. Open up my show tonight with Cynthia Liggins Thompson and a track called Angels. A call and response and from her YouTube channel. She's done that in 2022. Following that, a new track by Dan Penn, doing Creator of All Things off his new album, Smoke-Filled Room. He was a writer of many great Southern soul hits in the 70s. After that, but in New Orleans, Sally Baby's Silver Dollars, doing The Devil's Shoestrings. Recorded that in 2024 for the Big Tone Studios there in New Orleans. Then we had Javier Neuro doing Devil May Care off a new album called El Cabucan. And then we had Terry Wilson Say Hallelujah, recorded for Bedrock in 2023. And we've got a bit of background music at the moment by Enoch Smith Jr. with David Hardy and Kai Gibson doing Joshua Fit the Battle of Jericho off his album The Book of Enoch Volume 1. Out on the Misfit Time music label, released late last year, December I think. Maybe November. Coming up next, a couple of tracks by a guy called Vincent Lee Moses. He was born in Atlanta, Georgia in 1941. Went under the handle of Lee Moses. Released a single in 1970 called Time and Peace on the Maple label. And then he followed that with a 9-track LP of the same name, produced by John Brantley. The album featured several members of the Ohio Players, as well as Moses' own band, The Disciples. Although the music has since been described as a reverent and highly sought after lost treasure for deep soul fans and collectors, it was a commercial failure at the time. Gonna start off with this track of cover of Jimi Hendrix's Hey Joe. That's after Enoch finishing fitting the Battle of Jericho.

suicides there by the great Lee Moses, Paul and Vincent Lee Moses. They were Hey Joe featuring Lee on the guitar there, influenced by Jimmy himself, and a great version of California Dreaming. You're listening to the Saints and Sinners Show here on the Most FM. Next up, the Gospel Heirs doing The Devil's Gonna Get You. This was recorded for Decca in 1940, comes off a 78 shellac record.

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Started off with the Gospel Ears, The Devil's Gonna Get You, Quarter of a Decker in 1940. Following that, The Mighty Superiors, One More River, on the great Songbird record label. Don Robey's, one of his many, Quarter of the 1966. The new track I just heard, the fantastic Marvin Ears, I've Got Sunshine on My Life, off an album on glass called Two Wings, probably the 90s, could be the late 80s, early 90s. Then we had the the Mighty Superior Quartet doing I Never Heard a Man, from the Champ record label out of Nashville, Tell the World. Just a background music by Enoch Smith as we come to a close here on the Saints and Sinners shows on the Most FM.

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0: Open for lunch and dinner from Tuesday to Sunday. You'll find us at 77 Devon Street East on the flat. I now pronounce this arranged marriage between two cultures the best place to get doses to die for.
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0: 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She followed him and soon found herself falling in a very deep hole
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0: blessed love and greetings. 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
1: Once you find your shoulders dropping and your speech gets slow and hazy, you'd better change your way of being before you found your brain got lazy. You can build a better future when you join the winning team. If you desire a bright tomorrow, you must build a brighter dream. Dare to let your dreams reach beyond you. Know that history holds more than it seems. We are here alive today because our ancestors dared to dream. From Africa, they lay in the bilge of slave ships and stood half naked on auction blocks. From Eastern Europe, they crowded in vessels overloaded with immigrants and were misnamed on Ellis Island. From South America and Mexico, from Asia, they labored in sweatshops. From all over the world, they came to America, many shivering in rags, and still they dared to dream. Let us dream for today and for tomorrow. Let us dare to dream.

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1: Yes, my brothers. Yeah. Are you ready to sing a song? Yeah. Tell me, how many times are they gonna change their minds?

0: the most.
1: Cam Hart here from Gavik William The Lawyers. 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
4: 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You'll find us at 77 Devon Street East on the flat. I now pronounce this arranged marriage between two cultures the best place to get doses to die for.
6: Kia ora, Aotearoa. Good news. The starting age for the National Bowel Screening Program has dropped from 60 to 58 years old. 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
8: Tēnei te ara kairunga, ko te aro tēnei tipua, ko te aro tēnei iaraki, ko te aro tēnei mātua iwi. 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
9: Morena Mosties, you are with our community radio in Taranaki. And of course, we're the 100.4, the best little station in the West, and the Primo Breakfast Show this morning, kicking off with Jack. It's been a while, and it's great to be back at the Most FM. And let's just get straight into it, like we always do. The music is what matters here at the Most FM, along with a lot of other things, of course, the Breakfast Show. Look out for some current affairs, local news, and the like as we roll through the morning. I'll be with you for the next couple of hours plus here at the Most FM. All right, let's get into it with music from Yumi Zuma out of Auckland. One of their tracks is called Cool for a Second, like we all wish we were. Oh, maybe we want to be cool for a minute or even an hour. Then we go to The Fix with a bit of a most classic, and one thing leads to another before new music comes our way from Ia. And this is Kiwi music, as The Most loves to do, promote and play lots of Kiwi music. The new one is called Arera Maya. Oh, sorry, let me say that again. Arera Hua. And it features Jordan with a Y. So kicking right off now with Yumi Zuma, Kiwi music, then to a most classic and more Kiwi music, starting our show off this morning.

A rather lovely little track there from Ia, Kiwi Music, featuring Jordan with a Y, and that one's called Rere Hua. We opened up this morning with Yumi Zuma out of Auckland, and in the middle find it in my log, or we just listened to it and it was good. But there we go. I'm just finding my way around in the machinery this morning. So you'll have to be a little bit patient. It's been a few years since I've been back on deck. But you can expect more of that kind of local Kiwi music coming your way. It's 7:15, and that is Mad Media time here at the Most FM on the Primo Breakfast Show. You with Jack through your Monday morning and through the weekday mornings over the next wee while. Okay, back in time to a classic from Just Jack. Now, someone we haven't heard a lot of, and I guess that's kind of relevant. He was big in the early noughties, a track of his called Writer's Block. Also going with the Bamboos out of Australia and One Man Entourage before we go to the UK. And one of my favourite new younger producers out of the UK called Jitwam, and a track of his called Open Doors, which the Most FM will have open doors during the weekday mornings when I'm on air at the breakfast show. And if you feel like dropping by and saying hi, feel free to do so. Get into your working week with 100.4.

I must have got up about 6:40, had a shower and had breakfast and had a couple of pieces of toast. You know, forced it down and had a cup of coffee. So it was pouring with rain and I thought, oh God, you know, good old England.

The Gojit Wham out of the UK, if you like the sound of that. Open Doors, go and check his album out, called Honey. Before that, Bamboos with One Man Entourage, and opened up with Just Jack and Writer's Block.

0: jungle out of the UK, and they've been in New Zealand a couple of times over the last few years, and unfortunately for me, I haven't caught them. Apparently a very good live show. All right, coming up to 7:30, that is Mad Media time. You're with the Primo Breakfast Show and Jack on your Monday morning as we roll into a working week. Or if you're not working, just rolling into another week and we'll find out what the weather's doing.
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2: Sun is shining.
0: Have been looking after us since ages ago with the weather, and looking great, actually. I hope you've been loving the Indian summer. It's been so good. Continual great weather, just really something out of the box. And it will continue during this week with light winds and fine weather. Not much in the way of precipitation on the forecast at all until perhaps the weekend. So get out there and enjoy it like no doubt you have been. The walkway and the beaches have been busy yesterday afternoon in town. It's just a beautiful autumn, early winter afternoon, and people enjoying it to the max. And that's what we love about Taranaki and this weather affecting all of New Zealand at the moment, from the top to the bottom. So let's make the most of it before winter comes on blowing through the door. All right, coming your way now, all this lovely Indian summer weather has brought to mind a brilliant old track from Eric Burdon and the Animals, San Francisco Nights. And then we're going to go to some local New Zealand indie, and it's actually Taranaki indie, in the way of Victoria Girling Butcher, who's a very, very talented local musician and been producing her own records for quite some time. We got a track from her called Voice Too Loud. Before we go to John Darling, who hasn't been resident in Taranaki for many years, but hangs his hat up in New York City in the States, where he has still been making music. We've got a track from him called Bully. So there we go, starting off with Eric Burdon and the Animals as we roll on into the evening. Morning, sorry. Get your timing right, Jack.
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And some crunchy rolling beats there from John Darling, local luminary. First time I've heard that track, and a little bit surprised to hear him messing with the progressive sound of electronic music. But yeah, before that, Victoria Girling Butcher. So some inspiration for local musos. There are a couple of local artists that have travelled the world and done big things with their music. Victoria Girling Butcher playing in Dave Dobbin's band, for God's sake. So that's really getting up there. We opened up with an absolute classic from Eric Burden there, Animals, going all the way back to the 60s, and that one called San Francisco Nights. It's a fantastically beautiful morning here in Taranaki, and you are with 100.4 in the Primo Breakfast Show with Jack as we roll on into the beats with one from Perov Stella. Now, we are Kiwi Music Station, of course, but we're also the WOMAD station, which we love. I'm so happy to hear that WOMAD's coming back this summer, coming after hiatus last year, where we really missed having the World Festival in our city. Now, Perov Stella is, of course, flying phobic. He won't get on an airplane, so whenever the band tours and plays, they do it without him. It didn't stop them putting on a fantastic show at WOMAD a few years back. One from them, a more recent release called My Man, featuring the

0: Sophie Tucker there with a drinky. Great track from her. Before that, Flash Junk Mine. That was from Milky Chance out of Germany. And we opened up with a little track from Perov Stella called My Man. You're with the Most FM and the Primo Breakfast Show. And on a beautiful Taranaki morning, let's have a look at what's happening in the ocean.
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3: I wanna go for a surf.
0: And yes, we want to go for a surf. And the good news is, of course, that you can if you want to go for a surf. But just a nod to something big that's been happening in our backyard. And that is, of course, the WSL Cero Corona Raglan Pro that's been going on over the last 10 days. Up there in Raglan, and I know that quite a few Taranaki surfers and fans of surfing have been up there to have a look. Some of that motivated by one of our local surfers getting a wild card into the event, Tom Butland, surfing in the opening round against the world's best, who were, of course, on the day a little bit too good. And the same went for Billy Stearman from Raglan. Being top dog in New Zealand doesn't necessarily mean you're going to do well against these surfers that live, breathe, and eat, sleep, and die surfing. And right now they've been putting on a great show up there in Raglan, where they had good surf to start with. Then they had a flat spell. Of course, being the West Coast, there's always somewhere that has surf, but the whole contest was set up to be at Manu Bay, the first point at Raglan. So they weren't a mobile contest this time. Sometimes they are, and they couldn't make the most of other places that were working. We had surf every day around here, and that was a good thing. So for today, that contest to be decided today, the finals going down. I believe they'll probably be in the water sometime soon. And really just a few rounds, the women's finals and the men's semis and finals. And look for a Brazilian goofy footer to take it out. They're pretty unbeatable, and there's about three or four of them in the top 10. So it makes it hard for anyone else to get a look in, especially when you're surfing 4 foot left-hand waves. So right now around Taranaki, light winds this morning. That means offshores. There's a small swell running, and that means open-facing beaches like Back Beach and the coast are probably going to be your best bet. There might be a very small clean wave at Fitzroy and the like. But yeah, perhaps looking a little bit further down towards the coast is your best option. And over the next few days, the winds will stay light. Swell out of the small sort of zone. There's no big swell forecast to jump up. But we'll take it, especially with the weather that goes with it. And that is your morning surf report at the Most FM. I think we're the only station that does a surf report, just like we're the only station that plays drum and bass music. I'm not going to play you a drum and bass track now, though. I'm going to go with another local track from Mr. Chris Buller, who performs as Topala Tide. Very talented young man. And the song from him appropriately called The Beach, before we go to some important messages from our sponsors. 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

Beautiful track there by Lady Six from a few years back. Carolyn Tamati, she's one of New Zealand's best in the hip-hop Pacifica-type groove. That is Icarus from her. Before that, we opened up with Taupala Tide, local music from Taranaki, with the beach. And that's a great place to be when the weather's like this. The water itself is still reasonably warm at 17 degrees, and get out there with a nice warm wetsuit. Gee, I love technology. The wetsuits just keep getting better. And in the middle, we heard from Mr. Troy King himself, and heard him with a bit of a voice sting as well. That track called After, featuring Ma. And it's 10 past 8. It is Mad Media time here on the Primo Breakfast Show. You're with Jack on your weekday mornings for a little while now, as the Most FM figures out where it's going with the Breakfast Show gig. Now, lots of things coming up. King's birthday weekend, not my King, of course, and be aware that all opinions expressed by me on the Breakfast Show are mine. They're not necessarily adhered to. So, yeah, King's Day? What? Queen? King? What? Anyway, so last week. But the King's birthday gives us all a public holiday, so let's enjoy that. And amongst lots of things coming up straight after that in early June, on King's birthday weekend, we do have Africa Day, which promises to be a really good, interesting cultural event here in Taranaki, with some shows and artists performing around that. And as we get a little bit closer to it, I will be looking to find some of those people and talk to them, as we like to do here at the Most FM. I expect those news views and interviews coming your way as I get myself a bit used to the environment that I'm in. Now, Andrew Spraggan is back in town in early June. He is, of course, a Solarosa, and he'll be performing on June the 5th at Asgard. And following on into June, of course, we start the Taranaki Festival of the Arts. Great shows coming your way, comedy, theatre and music all here in the early part of winter. And once again, thanks to Taft for putting so much on our cultural palette. Oh, we love it. All right, we're in the 8 o'clock hour, so let's groove it up a little bit and get a bit busier like the day is going to be. This next one coming your way from Gypsy Mitchell, and it's a track by him called Moving. Then we go to Matt Simmons with the deep end mix of Catch and Release before we hear from Salmonella Dub, who played a show out at Butler's. They always put on a super live show, and they've been doing it for many years, and they like coming to Taranaki. We've got a more recent one of theirs called Hands in the Soil. But right now, it's Gypsy Mitchell.

0: Okay, I've just become aware that it is 8:15, and that is time for Making Tracks, and that is the weekly feature here on the Most FM, where a new New Zealand artist gets to deliver their track and we get to play it. 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
1: Yes, a slab of heavy indie rock there from Walnut. I don't know, haven't been able to find out much about Walnut, but we'll see what we can do later as the week goes on. About that track, Ammonia. Yeah, okay. Moving back into something that's going to lift you up for your Monday morning and send you on your way with a pep in your step. Jam Yang out of the UK now with Button 6. Before we go to Matt Simmons, Catch and Release, heading into the 8 o'clock hour. The sun is out. You're with the Primo Breakfast Show.

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recent goodness there from Salmonella Dub featuring Whirimaka Black and Troy Kingi in the mix there. And yeah, despite having kind of an unappealing name, you might say, they've been around for decades, still doing well, and performing here just a week or so ago out at Butler's Reef. And for all you dub fans, mark in June the 27th in your calendar as part of the Taranaki Winter Festival. And in association with Taft and the Most FM, Rhombus comes to town and plays at the Mayfair on that date. It'll be a great show, so make sure you're along there to enjoy world-class music here in our own little city. All right, let's go a little bit funky, go a little bit soulful, and maybe a little bit Latino in this next bracket. Starting out in the 70s with War and a Stone Cold classic from them called Lowrider. Then we go to Gladys Knight and the Pips, who had many great records right through until about the 80s. One from them called You Need Love Like I Do, and a bit of Latino from Ella and Elizabeth called Alegria. All these tracks and more coming your way on the Most FM 100.4.

with Yuksek on the remixer, a very talented European remixer. Earlier on in that bracket, Lowrider, the classic from War, way back in the early 70s, and Gladys Knight and the Pips, You Need Love Like I Do, Don't You? It's coming up to 9:15 here at the Primo Breakfast Show. You're with Jack on your weekday mornings as we roll into the working week. It's got Monday all over it. What a beautiful Monday out there. A little bit of a chill in the air. And a shout out to Ozone Coffee, who used to sponsor the Breakfast Show once upon a time. They no longer do, of course, but they still provide us with a machine and coffee, which is great on these cooler mornings. Yes, all aboard the crazy train, and making headlines over the weekend just gone on Saturday morning, an unusual Saturday morning headline for the front page of the Daily News, was all about the machinations of hiring a new chief executive here in Taranaki. And not as straightforward as you might think. Apparently due process very much circumvented to the point where the Daily News editor, Matt Rilkoff, felt compelled to write an opinion piece on the front page as well as reporting on the issue. So a little bit unusual. And it seems that our mayor, Mr. Max Broff, is taking a leaf out of Shane Jones' songbook and fast-tracking things that he'd like to see go through without too much interference. Now, whether that is what the ratepayers and people of New Plymouth want remains to be seen. But at the moment, there's a little bit of concern there that due process is not really getting taken care of. Here's the upsetters now coming your way with a Voodoo Man. Then we'll roll into some, Barry Can't Swim is an artist that's been releasing some great tracks, and we'll have one from him coming up soon too.

0: 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Keep it locked.
1: Ladies and gentlemen, as you know, we have something special down here at Birdland this evening, a recording for Blue Note Records.

Yes, from back in the early 90s, US 3 or US 3 with Cantaloupe, of course, based on a Herbie Hancock sample from the jazz era. Before that, we had Back In, or rather Like the Old Days from Barry Can't Swim, and opened up with the Upsetters and a bit of dubby stuff called Voodoo Man. That's coming up towards 9 o'clock. That's Mad Media time. You're with the Primo Breakfast Show here on The Most FM. You're with Jack on your weekday mornings. And we're going to groove on with the Amalgamation of Sounds and a track from them called Enchant Me before we go to Kiwi Music from Bitercell and Huia. And their track is called Otto Taki Taki. That's a little bit of a remix. We follow it up with the Dub Pistols, who have toured New Zealand lots of times and have got some great records under their belt. A track from them called Keep the Fire Burning.

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This is Jurassic music. 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

The dubby sounds of the Dub Pistols. What a great live show they do. And that one, Keep the Fire Burning. Before the break, and do support those that support the Most FM. You know that, that's what keeps us on air. Tell them that the Most sent you. We had Kiwi Dub, and that was from Baldassare and Huia with a great little track actually called Are Taki Taki, the remix. We opened up with an amalgamation of sounds, and their track was the lovely Enchant Me. All right, it is 10 past nine. That is Mad Media Time. You're here at the Most FM on the Primo Breakfast Show for a wee while longer on a beautiful Monday. We're heading for a high of about 16 or 17 degrees. Do make the most of it. We've got another week of it, and it's been something special being in an Indian summer. Apparently, we're getting an El Nino super event this year. God knows what that means. I guess we'll find out soon. All right, coming your way right now, New Zealand music from Silicon and a track called Burning Sugar. Before we go to the Tribe of Good and Loving You Baby and the Sleaford Mods with a little bit of a remix that I think you'll recognise.

And a different take on the Pet Shop Boys hit from way back when, and that is Sleaford Mods out of the UK with West End Girls, liking that version. We open up the little bracket with Silicon, Kiwi Music there, and Burning Sugar. And in the middle, it was Tribe of Good, also out of the UK, with Loving You Baby. All right, 25 past nine, that is Mad Media time on the Primo Breakfast Show. Rolling into your beautiful, beautiful Monday morning, a high of 16 or 17 coming up. Get out and enjoy it. Lovely. Whether you need a thermal at night, and maybe you need your beanie when the sun's not out, but otherwise, what perfect weather we've got for early winter. Now, with the Festival of the Arts coming up next month, and lots of other events happening around Taranaki, the Most FM is your go-to station, whether it's the gig guide, community notices or the like. We'll let you know what's happening around town and things that you need to be involved and interested in. 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So use something local when you're thinking of your next gig coming up. All right, Mr. Frank Bennett now, with a bit of a lounge crooner called You're Too Hip. Before we go to Kay Trinada and Taste, and then feature cast featuring John Terrell out of Smooth and Terrell with Ain't My Style, taking us through the 9 o'clock hour with the unique music mix that is the Most FM.

爸。

Just the voice and my style by Mr. John Terrell, and the production skills of Featurecast there. Bringing us up to about 20 to 10. That is Mad Media time. You're with the Primo Breakfast Show, Monday to Fridays from 7 till whenever. And taking you on into the music. It's been lovely being here this morning and back on air. And you expect to hear similar stuff from us over the next wee while. Tonight, Monday. Coming up this afternoon, it's the Centre City Drive Show, brought to you by Alan each weekday except for Fridays, running through from 4 till 6. And then a bit later on in the evening, the Full Body Experience, Waxing Lyrical with Virginia, all about music with great lyrics, and Radio Without Pictures with Al. So Monday night entertainment coming your way. 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Right, Jitwam now with a track called Confidence. Before we go to Kiwi music from George Villa, coming up with his track Shifting Shapes, and The Peaks, who used to be known as Fool's Lagoon, they've got a new track called I'll Know. Keep it locked and loaded on 100.4, and we'll catch you same time, same place tomorrow.

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7: Hello, good morning. It's Monday morning and we are running a little bit late this morning, but it's all good. Our guest was a little bit late, but then also some tech issues as well. So it actually worked out quite well.
8: It did.
7: Joined in the studio today by Jordan. My name's Naomi. We are the Most FM Business Hour, sponsored by GQ. So Jordan, how was your weekend?
8: It wasn't too bad. It's kind of like the last 7 minutes, really. Been a little bit flustered trying to figure out all these little issues and kind of get everything ready to go, but we're there, which is good. How about yourself?
7: Yes, I had a really nice weekend. The weather's been amazing.
8: Well, it has. I did have a look at the forecast coming up this weekend for the long weekend, and it doesn't look great.
7: Oh, does it not?
8: Which is a bit of a pain. But then I don't know. Hopefully, we've still got a week for it to kind of blow away and give us some of this nice weather that we have been having. Hey.
7: Well, I thought, you know what? I was checking out the weather where I'm heading. So we're heading to Sydney tomorrow, the whole family, and nice. I was like, oh, hopefully the weather's nice. No, it turns out it's also going to be raining all week.
8: Oh, good.
7: So got that to look forward to.
8: I don't know, but it's a different type of rain, depending as well, you know?
7: Yeah, hopefully.
8: Sometimes.
7: Yeah.
8: And so you'll be busy with other things.
7: I know. Work and everything else, yeah. But hey, because we've run late, we want to go straight into it. Normally, Jordan and I would be, you know, catching up and getting familiar with what we've been up to the week. But actually, we're going to head straight to our guest. We've got Paul Williams in the studio today. Hello, Paul.
9: Naomi, Jordan, great to be here. Yeah, finally.
8: And straight off a plane as well, supposedly.
9: Straight off a plane, yeah. It was very much touchdown on the runway, grabbed a bag in the U and here. So, yeah, a little bit held up with an emergency in Auckland. We were all delayed.
8: Oh, really?
9: So the entire building was evacuated.
7: Oh, no.
9: Yeah, just as I was about to board the plane, actually. So, Yeah, talk about you being in a bit of a fluster, Jordan. I was also in a bit of a fluster this morning. So, yeah, but here we are. We made it, which is great to be here.
7: Oh, awesome. My gosh. Yeah. So, like, I really like this because I know, you know, so Paul is a neighbour of mine, and I know Paul and his family really well. And so, you know, one of the things that I was just chatting to Vicky about yesterday was this idea around preparation and being prepared and turning up and being the best version of yourself. And I know that's part of your work that you like to do, you know, when you show up into these spaces. So I'm curious, like, how are you feeling? You've kind of hit the ground literally running.
9: Well, the reality,
7: what's it teaching you?
9: Yeah, and that was it. Like, driving here, it was like, wow, this is all the stuff that I practice being put into practice right now, just in a different environment. So it really does come down to, you know, what you can control in that moment. And all you can control is yourself, right?
7: Yeah.
9: And some things are within our control and some things are out of our control. So if we have the ability to control what we can, then that's a pretty good head start. So what I can control is getting here as quick as I can. What I can control is the preparation that I've done to be here. And now just making the most of the opportunity to talk with you awesome people.
7: Yay.
9: So, yeah, I'm excited.
7: Yeah. Nice. And so, Paul, just tell us what you do actually do.
9: Yeah, good question. So I am a full-time rugby referee working for New Zealand Rugby. So New Zealand Rugby pays the bills. That's my full-time gig. Some people question that sometimes, but yes, it is true. I also work for World Rugby as well, so it's an extension of New Zealand Rugby. I work in the World Rugby space refereeing test matches. So that's me for my, I guess, my, I wouldn't say 9-to-5 job, it's a bit anything, but... But I also do a little bit of work on the side in the area of mental skills and leadership, which you know, I've been working on for the last 4 or 5 years now, and it's a real passion area of mine, and it ties in and overlaps really nicely with the work that I do. So I guess a lot of the stuff that I get to train in that space, you know, I get to actually practice in my refereeing space as well. So it's a great little training ground.
8: Nice. And going right back, Taranaki born and bred, I see. And
9: absolutely.
8: Pātea, was it?
9: Pātea, absolutely. Nice. Yeah, yeah, no, very, very proud of my roots and my my upbringing, where I came from. I'm actually heading back down there this weekend to speak at the 150th rugby reunion down there.
8: How good.
9: Yeah, yeah, the club turns 150 years old, so it's a privilege to be able to go back to my grassroots, where it all began, and speak with everyone down there. So I'm thoroughly looking forward to that as well.
7: Awesome. And so tell us a little bit more, Paul. So where did your journey all start? So why refereeing? Why something... Why that? So,
9: yeah, it's a great question. Yeah. Why that indeed? I certainly didn't grow up as a young fella with pictures of referees on my wall, that's for sure. You know, I had the All Black greats up on my wall, the Jonah Lomus, the Christian Cullens. You know, so I was just like probably a lot of young boys growing up in this country, idolising the All Blacks, wanting to be an All Black. You know, my career never got to the dizzy heights of international rugby as a player, but you know, I'm rapt that I've been able to do that as a referee. But where it all started out was I was overseas at the time. I came home. I did my UK experience over there. Came home. It was the Rugby World Cup in 2011. I really wanted to be involved in it in some capacity. And I applied for a role as a team liaison officer. Part of that role meant I had to go through an interview process. The guy interviewing me just happened to be the president of the Referees Association. And at the end of the interview, he asked me, you know, have you ever thought about picking up the whistle? He knew that I played club rugby and, you know, young rep rugby as well. And my immediate reaction was absolutely not. No way in hell would I want to be a referee. But then I thought, you know what, that's probably not going to help me in order to get this job. So,
8: what do you think he saw in you that made him suggest that, I wonder?
9: I think that might have been the fact that I was a yappy little halfback and probably did quite a lot of refereeing behind a four-pack, very inaccurately probably, but it's funny how the world works itself out. You know, it's probably me getting... you know, a little bit of karma paid back to me with all these young players giving me a little bit of an earful now. But that's really where the journey started for me. It was never an intention to go out and be a referee. It was kind of just an opportunity that laid itself out in front of me. Mm-hmm. By that stage, I knew Steve Hansen wasn't going to be calling me and asking me if I wanted to be an All Black. So I knew there was no chance of that. And I was certainly hesitant about it, though, because it was very foreign to me. And then when it got to the point where, you know, it was a decision to stop playing rugby and take up the whistle more full-time on a Saturday, it was actually Vicky, my wife, who said to me, you know, what's the harm in just giving it a go? Yeah. You know, there's nothing to lose. And she's been awesome in that space. Like, I'm very much the structured, systems, process-driven person, and she's the kind of, like, throw everything out of the basket, like, give it a crack. What's the worst that could happen? So you were the kind of the yin to each other's yang, I suppose. So, yeah, that's where it all started.
7: And so picking up the whistle then, so for how long have we been doing that now then? So
9: the year 2011 is when I very first picked up the whistle. And I went full-time at the beginning of 2016. And here we are now in 2026. So, yeah, this is my 10th year as a full-time professional, yeah.
7: Goodness, yeah. And so the role itself, so what have you learned the most about yourself? So obviously picking up the whistle is not something that you were actually wanting to do, you know, like, hell no. So what you learned the most about yourself?
9: Yeah, the most I've learned about myself is a bloody good question. Like, there's not too many jobs where each weekend you get thrust into an environment where not only are you critiquing yourself, you have your peers who are critiquing, you have managers who are critiquing, but you also have the Joe Public who are critiquing as well. So what I've learned about myself is, you know, how I show up in those environments. So I've probably learned a hell of a lot about myself, how I am when the pressure comes on. And we all face pressure. It's just a part of life. You don't have to be a professional referee to feel pressure. But the big learning for me was, you know, how do I show up when the pressure is on? You know, so yeah, that's easily the biggest learning I've had. And not only has that helped me as a referee, but also as a husband, as a parent, and even just a normal human being.
7: But I can't imagine it's very easy. I mean, building a career in high-performing sports, I mean, you're talking some different experiences you would have had along the way. So, like, just give us a little bit of a flavour, some of the highs and some of the lows that you may have experienced. You know, I'd love to learn a little bit more.
9: Yeah. It's I've often referred to the refereeing journey as a roller coaster.
7: Right.
9: Because, you know, one moment things can be just chugging along really nicely. You know, you're on the incline, the little tick, tick, tick, tick, tick on the way up the roller coaster. And then you sort of go over the top and you're like, oh, what's this? And then all of a sudden it's a corkscrew down, you know, and you just don't know what's coming next. It could be travel. It could be being publicly scrutinised. It could be pressure from coaches, players, etc. But there's also amazing aspects of the job as well, like travel being one of them, meeting new people, being in an environment where you get to put yourself under pressure and test yourself week in, week out. But probably the biggest opportunity that I've had to learn something within a game was back during COVID in 2020. I remember this game vividly because it was a time where New Zealand referees, we don't typically referee the All Blacks. You know, we'd usually have a foreigner come into the country or referee the All Blacks. But because our borders were closed, we had to use the referees we had in country. So I got the opportunity to referee the All Blacks for the first time in, I think it was like 50 years or something ridiculous like that. You know, and it was something that I'd never even thought would be possible because of the fact that we just don't do it. But anyway, COVID happened and a lot of things changed during COVID, and that was one of them. So, you know, I got appointed to that game along with, you know, some of my other colleagues as well, both from here in Australia. And, you know, I had a moment in that game where it was a time where I needed to be focused on what it was I was doing. But because of the pressure of that moment, my mind started to wander. And I didn't have the ability and the skills and the tools to be able to bring myself back to that moment in that time. And the specific moment was the score was level, so it was 16 all at the time. I don't know if you remember it was a while ago now. I struggle to remember what happened yesterday sometimes. I awarded the Wallabies a penalty just on the other half of halfway. It was about 55 metres on a slight angle, awarded the penalty. And Michael Hooper, who was the captain at the time, he immediately turned to me, pointed at the post and said, "Paul, we'll have a shot at goal." And it was in that moment where the scores were level, time was up on the clock. I was refereeing the team that I'd idolised as a young boy, and I was now about to referee them potentially to a loss at home during COVID. Under my authority, I guess. And in that moment, after I blew the whistle, he pointed at the post. That's where all these external thoughts started creeping in. It was, oh my God, I'm going to have to change my address. I'm going to have to potentially leave the country. My friends are going to disown me. I don't know what Dad's going to say to me. Vicky won't know because she doesn't follow rugby. She won't care. And, you know, having flashbacks of a young boy, like getting out of the bath and doing the haka in front of the mirror in my bedroom, like sort of stuff going on while this guy's lining up the kick at goal.
8: Wow.
9: So in that moment, my mind was nowhere near where it needed to be. And anyway, I can still see it now. He kicks the ball and it sounds like an explosion because he kicks it that well. The guy's name is Reese Hodge and he can kick a ball for miles. And it was going towards the post. And as I'm looking at it, I'm going, oh my God, oh my God, oh my God, oh my God. And then at the last second, it bends to the right, smacks into the post and then bounces back into play. And then game's back on again.
7: Oh.
9: The game doesn't finish until 88 minutes.
8: Yeah.
9: So typically a game finishes at 80 minutes. Yeah. We'd already gone into the red. The game finally finished at 88 minutes and it ended at a draw. But I can promise you for about 30 to 40 seconds after that ball hit the post, I was nowhere. I had no idea what was going on. There were decisions that could have been made that weren't because I just was not present in that moment.
7: Wow.
9: So I guess one of the biggest learnings I've had from a game is that one, you know, being able to recognise when the mind wanders, but having the ability to go, okay, I'm wandering, and then redirect it and bring it back to where it needs to be. I vividly remember that. Even in the follow-up to that game, there were questions asked about, you know, were you in the moment, were you feeling it? And I was kidding myself. I was like, yeah. But it was only after time and then learning these skills where I was like, oh, wow, no, I wasn't. So, and it's the same for everyone. Like, it's not, again, it's not just high-performance sport. Our minds often wander, you know. It's having that ability to go, oh, okay, yep, my mind is wandering. I just need to bring it back to where it needs to be now. And the reality is too, like, we can't stay focused 100% of the time. It's impossible. So it's about being okay with the fact that our mind wanders, but then being good enough to grab it and bring it back.
8: Amazing story.
7: Yeah.
8: And I think about that criticism piece as well, like, because as a ref, you know, you do open yourself up to a lot of criticism. Like, I've heard it sitting around at my family, you know, as they're watching rugby, you know, everyone's got something to say about the ref at some point during
9: and
8: that.
9: And we don't seem to do ourselves any favours with the outfits that we wear either, do we? Oh. The pinks and the teals and
8: And I just wonder, like, let's say that penalty kick did go over.
9: Yeah.
8: How do you deal with that type of criticism? Because you open yourself up to a lot of criticism. Like you said, those thoughts going through your head of, I'm going to have to leave the country, I'm going to have to do this, I'm going to be disowned. And in a real world, how do, and especially in the world of social media too, how do you deal with it?
9: Yeah, well, I'll take you back to very early on in my career. I had a Super Rugby game over in Canberra. Now, the crowd in Canberra can be one of the most brutal crowds there are. And I had the game, I thought was okay. But the Canberra faithful, the keyboard warriors, they climbed right in.
8: Yeah.
9: And at that stage in my career, I just wasn't ready for what was coming, and particularly the intensity of which it came. And when it started being directed at my family, I was like, whoa.
8: Yeah.
9: Whoa, okay, now this is different. Like, I think I'm good enough to be able to take it, but when you start aiming stuff at my family, that's another level. But what I actually learned in that moment was a couple of things, actually. Like, I was actually really fearful to open up about the level of criticism that I was getting, because it was almost confirming my imposter syndrome that I had. Early on in my career, I got a lot of opportunities really quickly. You know, like I said, 2011, I pick up the whistle. 2016, I get a full-time contract. I'm like, gee, these guys are paying me to blow a whistle. Are you serious? So, you know, then I'm getting thrust into sort of bigger stadium, more people, more pressure, more scrutiny. And that little voice in the back of my head's going, mate, you're not up to this.
8: Yeah.
9: You don't know what you're doing.
7: Yeah.
9: Are you serious? They're going to find out about you. So it was managing that. So then you throw the criticism on top of it. It's almost like, yeah, here it is. Here it comes.
8: Yeah.
9: I'm starting to be found out now. And I went quite insular. Like, I wanted to bury that. I didn't want people to know that all this criticism was coming in, because it was almost like that reinforcement of that little voice in my head. But over time, and Glenn Jackson, who, you know, former player, former referee, now coach, he was amazing in that space, because I let him in on some of the stuff that was happening, and he said, mate, you got to talk about it. Like, it's not just you. This happens to all of us.
8: Yeah.
9: So the quicker we can actually open up and get it out on the table, like, the better it is, you know, and we get to learn from that. So that was a great learning right there. But the reality is, Jordan and Naomi, like, it's only just gone, like, ramped up more and more with, you know, the keyboard warriors that are out there, the groundswell, the momentum that it can get from maybe even just one comment or even one decision in a game. You know, you can have an outstanding game for 79 minutes, but if there's one decision in that last minute, then, you know, it could be a busy Monday for you.
8: Yeah. And I guess you've really got to stand behind your decisions, too.
7: Yeah,
9: we do. And that's kind of part of the job.
8: Yeah.
9: We need to be calm and composed. And
8: but then being able to make those decisions so quickly, too, and being so... Because it's not like you can sit down and, you know, and really sit down and figure it out and problem solve.
9: Yeah.
8: You know,
9: it's
8: at the moment, it's quick.
7: It's in the moment.
9: Oh, I think, too, like, it's just appreciating the fact that we're not going to be perfect. So if you walk out onto that field and think you're going to get all your decisions right, then you're kidding yourself from the get-go. And again, like, very early on in my career, again, with this imposter syndrome that was so loud, like, I was hiding behind decisions, like, I didn't want to be found out, whereas now it's like, well, the reality is I will get stuff wrong. I'm not perfect. Some stuff I might just not see. But, you know, we try and work really hard around, you know, process. Process is massive in our game. There's always going to be an outcome, but we can't always control that. What we can control, like I said before coming in here, like, we can control the process. And we put a lot of time and effort and energy into certain processes around certain parts of the game.
7: Kind of go into that a little bit more then. So, like, I'm curious. So when you say process, so obviously we're talking the rule book, the way things should be, ownership around judgment, that kind of thing.
9: Yeah, well, it's our team. And when I say the team, it's the team of four. So we'll have a referee in the middle, with two assistants on either side, and then we'll have the television match official who sits upstairs and, you know, gets us out of jail sometimes when we make mistakes. So... that is our team, but, you know, for it to be a good team or a great team, we need to have really clear role clarity. We need to know who's in charge of what, and it actually makes it really easy when it comes to review a performance, because if our role clarity is really clear and we miss something, then me as a referee and me as the captain of that team, I don't have to single out anyone and say, hey, mate, where were you on that? they've already put their hand up to go, you know what, that was on me. That was my role clarity. I missed it. So, you know, it makes that review process so much easier and more efficient. Whereas many years ago when I first started out, it was really all about the man in the middle. Just make sure you get your house in order. Whatever happens on the sideline or upstairs, like, don't worry about that. Just look after yourself. But now we just can't operate without all of us doing our job as a team of four. So, yeah, that's where we put a lot of time, effort and energy into. We do a lot of work in the deliberate practice space as well because, you know, we can't get 30 guys or girls just to have a practice run for us so we can practice these things. Our practice zone is actually sometimes our performance zone. So, you know, an example was, I've just come back from Perth now. The guys that I was working with, you know, we got over there on the Thursday, we sit down together, we go through our game prep, we go into our deliberate practice, so we'll pull up clips and different scenarios and we will literally go through it like we're there on the game and we'll use the same language. Everyone's really clear. We then get, we stop, we pause, we look back at it. Hey, how was that? Could we have done it better, differently? So we're constantly trying to find that little 1% each time.
7: Wow, that's extraordinary. Like the scenario and role playing and just kind of like going through it and what we would be doing.
9: Yeah.
7: Like, I really like that.
9: Yeah.
7: It's so you mentioned something too, to us, something about the mow your lawn kind of like the preparation aspect in building the confidence. That definitely feels like that leans into that comment.
9: Yeah, absolutely does. For me, confidence is born out of preparation.
7: Yes.
9: So I had a manager a few years back by the name of Bryce Lawrence, and again, when I was first starting out, I'd be about to head off to a game and he'd give me a call and he'd say, you know, have you mown the lawns?
7: Yeah.
9: And I didn't really understand at the start. I'm like, what does it mean? And I was like, yeah, Bryce, the lawns are mine. But obviously after time it was, you know, his way of saying, are you prepared? Like, have you done what you need to do? Are things in order at home? Because things being in order at home are a massive part of that preparation piece. Like, that's actually the core for me.
7: Yeah.
9: Like, you've probably looked over the fence, Naomi, like, before I'm about to go somewhere, I'm buzzing around and getting stuff done, making sure the kids are doing, hanging, washing out, doing whatever I can so that when I go away, I know I've done everything in that space.
7: Yeah.
9: If I go away knowing that there's something that I could have done,
7: well,
9: then that's going to keep eating away. And when you go away on a 3 or 4 week tour, that just continues to eat away. But I mean, that's the home life, but there's also the work life. There's the physical pillar part of it. I need to make sure that my body is in good order. And that's not just something that you do in the week leading up. Like, that's continuous. Like, it's, you know, I mean, but I also look at it and go, gee, I'm really fortunate to have a job that requires me to look after my body and my health. Not many people can say that, you know. So, but yeah, no, for me, like, the confidence pieces, and I know full well when I'm about to run out onto a field to referee a game, I'll know if the preparation's been done because of the way I feel when I'm running out. If I'm running out there with a little bit of anxiety or a little bit of apprehension, or I'm, you know, I'm not too sure about something, I'll know that something hasn't been done in the lead up to that. And it's pretty easy to work out and pinpoint exactly where it is. So again, like the processes we have on field, the processes that I have leading up going to a game, before the game, are all exactly the same.
7: I really like that. There's a lot of transferability in the way that I'm showing up in my own business and with the people that we have on this radio show, you know, that are leaders running their businesses, that we can definitely learn from what you've just been explaining around, you know, understanding self, ownership, clarity over roles. There's some real transferability there. Hey, look, I just want to break for a song. We are the Most FM Business Hour with Naomi and Jordan, with Paul Williams today. And then we'll come back after the break.

0: Hello, it is Naomi here on the Most FM Business Hour, joined in the studio with Jordan and our guest, Paul Williams. So before the break, we were talking to Paul and he was sharing his insights in the high performing sports and how just mowing your lawn and preparation for building more confidence is vital within his level of the work that he does. I just want to move into something that I was learning about a diploma. Is it a diploma that you've done, Paul, in positive psychology? Is that right?
1: Yeah, that's right.
0: Curious with that. Just like tell us a little bit more about that and why that was important for you.
1: Yeah. So my sister, my older sister, she's been a massive role model in my life. Being the oldest of three, she's kind of led the way for us siblings. So she was actually the one who went through the diploma before me, and I saw the transformation that it had on her world and her family, and I was like, I need to get a bit of that. She gave me a nudge. It didn't take much encouragement at all. The timing worked out quite nicely because it was during COVID, so we were all having a little bit of extra time at home. And It was supposed to be a 3-week intensive course over in Sydney through the Langley Institute. So positive psychology and wellbeing through the Langley Institute. COVID hit, and then all of a sudden they said, sorry, it can't be done. And I was like, no way, I've been looking forward to this. Is there any possible way maybe doing it by Zoom or anything like that? Because New Zealand were the first to shut their borders down. Yeah. So, you know, I wasn't going anywhere. Huh. And as it turned out, you know, COVID quickly spread after that. Then they decided to do an online course. So it came up at a perfect time. I was able to do that. And I guess that was really the toe in the water around this whole area of mental fitness, being your best self. And obviously with the work that I was doing, like the synergy and the overlap was perfect, you know. Also around the similar time, linked up with who is now a good friend, business mentor, guy by the name of Ted Feilberger, who's down in Christchurch. He's got a organization or a business called Total Training. And he's kind of been my mentor in the space now for probably the last 4 to 5 years, if not longer.
0: Okay.
1: So yeah, he, along with the work that I've done in positive psychology, my sister Natalie, who's obviously really vocal in the space as well, like she's a big advocate, big promoter, that's kind of where it was all born. So, you know, that's why I've found this real passion for it. I obviously see that there's real value in it, not just for myself but for others as well. Mm-hmm. And using rugby and my role as a professional referee as a vehicle, it's an opportunity to actually speak with other athletes, other business people, other leaders, mm-hmm. and use those examples alongside the positive psychology as some really great learning tools. So mm-hmm. That's how it all sort of blossomed to where it is now, and I love the space. Like there's just something about trying to be a little bit of a better version than yourself every day, that really gets my wheels going. Mm-hmm. Sometimes it's a little bit too much for my wife Vicky at home. She's like, hey, just take a breath, mate. You know, it can't be every day. You know, when I'm critiquing her about, you know, how can we pack that dishwasher better, you know, she's not really that interested. It's a blessing, but it's also a curse at the same time. So yeah, but no, I love it. And with contribution being one of my deep values, like to be able to contribute to myself in the space that I work in, but more so others in the space that they work in. And whether that be, like we were saying before, whether it be a parent, whether it be a sports person, whether it be a young student who might be battling a little bit at school, like I strongly believe there's a need for this in everyone.
0: So do you have any tips when it comes to, like, I suppose there's a few things that are going on in my head. So, like, being grounded in the moment, and then recovery afterwards.
1: Yeah.
0: I'm assuming there's a huge part of the mental agility there, resilience that you're essentially talking about, that could be some real useful transferability advice perhaps to those that are listening.
1: Yeah, well, there's here, and again, like I can use some rugby examples as well that tie in quite nicely, but, you know, there's the present, where yep. we are right now.
0: Mm-hmm.
1: There's the past, mm-hmm. and then there's the future. So if you break it down in those three things there, where do we spend the most time? Mm-hmm. And I use myself as the example here, because I was a shocker for spending more time in yeah. both the past and the future,
0: mm-hmm.
1: Thinking about what has been
0: yeah.
1: and potentially catastrophizing around what could come.
0: Mm-hmm.
1: You know, even driving here now, like, under a little bit of pressure, I'm running late. These guys are going to be thinking, what's this guy doing? He's not ready. He's not prepared. But then it's being able to actually just catch yourself and be present. And it's similar to the story that I shared before around mm-hmm. You know, the Bledisloe Cup game and not being present in that moment. But it's all very well and good to say, hey, be present in the moment, mm. be here, be now.
0: But actually, yeah.
1: But it's the how, like, mm. how do we do that? And, you know, Ted, my business mentor, he's got a great tool that he calls SOS. So it's stop. So stop what it is, or stop the thought that's coming in right now. Let's mm-hmm. say you're under a little bit of adversity,
0: mm-hmm.
1: You're getting that noise in the back of your head.
0: Mm-hmm.
1: Stop and just, it's almost like catch mm-hmm. yourself in that moment.
0: Yeah.
1: Observe the thought. Mm-hmm. So is this thought that I'm thinking right now, is it beneficial mm-hmm. or is it harmful?
0: Mm-hmm.
1: So observe what it is. And then the last one is shift. So mm-hmm. having the ability to be able to shift that thought in the moment, very easy to say. The practice thing is what matters most. And, you know, Ted will often talk about our mental fitness being just the same as our physical fitness.
0: Huge.
1: It's something that you need to train. You know, if you want to go and run a marathon, you don't just turn up on the day, chuck a singlet on and a pair of shoes and go, right, let's do it. Like, you've got to train for that. Mm. You know, and it's just little bits each day. And, you know, there's opportunities throughout everybody's day where we can actually train this.
0: Mm.
1: And one of the great examples I use, and I know we've all been guilty of it, mm-hmm. is when we're parking at an intersection, or we might be driving along the road and someone just thinks that they can pull out in front of us. And,
0: mm-hmm.
1: you know, in that moment, when we're having to apply the brakes, maybe quite hard or quite soft. Vicky's a great example of this. like, what do we do in that moment?
2: Mm.
1: Mm. And usually what happens in that moment is a reflection on how we're feeling, what may have happened, what may have been happening earlier that morning, how we are in that moment. And this happened to me, you know, this is another one of these skills that Ted talks about. It's the language that we use,
0: mm-hmm.
1: the internal language that we use, and also the external language that we use.
0: Mm-hmm.
1: And an example, a couple of years back, where I was putting a lot of his theories and methods to test, I was leaving to go to the airport early one morning. It must have been 5 o'clock-ish. A car came racing up behind me on a passing lane, overtook me. There was a new seal on the road, so I got showered with stones all across the bonnet. And in that moment, like, I know what the old me would have done.
2: Yeah.
0: Yeah.
1: But I started, like, using some of the stuff that Ted had been, like, working with me, and some of the stuff that I've been picking up in my positive psych studies. And, you know, it's changing the language, changing the narrative. So before I could feel all those emotions coming, the hotness and the, you know, I want to

0: small example of being able to do it. And if we're not doing that, and if we're not strengthening our mental fitness, similar to our physical fitness, when adversity really strikes and when the shit really hits the fan, how are we going to show up if we haven't been training it? How are we going to show up for ourselves? How are we going to show up for our family? How are we going to show up in our work environment? So, you know, I've been so fortunate to have been under the tutelage of Ted. I've been so fortunate to be able to, you know, put time and effort into these studies and continuing to do work in that space. And I'm so fortunate to be able to be in a role where I get to test it at the coalface week in, week out. So, you know, there's some really nice crossover there, and I'm just so fortunate to be able to have these options.
1: Yeah. And what about recovery? So for yourself, so, you know, presumably you've got all that mental resiliency, right? But things still, I'm assuming, might kind of swipe you and kind of go, oh, that caught me off guard. You know, so how are you, what's your typical recovery or like a ritual that you typically follow?
0: I've got a real good one, especially for coming home as well. As you know, where we live in, in Awakura, there's a bridge that I have to cross just before I come into town. And this will sound silly, and I haven't verbalised it with too many people, but it's a deliberate action to, before I go over the bridge, I wind the window down. When I say wind the window down, I press the button.
1: Automatic.
0: I've got to make sure I go early before I get to the bridge. And I literally grab a handful of my chest and then put my hand out the window. And then drop it over the bridge.
1: Oh my God.
0: And then just let it wash away. Because there's a lot that you can carry in this job as a full-time professional referee. My big thing is making sure that that doesn't flow into my home space. It's easier said than done, and and Vicky will know this as well. She's pretty good at being able to pick up on it. But I'm also very good at being able to verbalize what's going on. Whereas in the past, I would bury that stuff down real deep so that no one could see it, you know. A, because I was afraid of it to bubble up and, you know, almost reinforce the fact that, you know, I wasn't good enough, you know, back early days when I had those imposter syndrome thoughts. So, yeah, I think there's definitely some stuff that I do. I'm super fortunate around where I live because I have this sort of connection with Taranaki and the land and the ocean, and being close to the ocean definitely helps. Connecting with the earth, and again, like I'm not too sure if you've heard about you know, earthing before, contact, feet on ground, on earth, on sand, all that sort of stuff, it definitely helps. But also too, like I've got a really good support network around me. You know, my parents are fantastic. They've been with me from day dot, as most of our parents have. But they understand what I go through. Vicky's awesome in that space because she doesn't have a real close attachment to the game, like most New Zealanders do. So all she's concerned about, am I okay? Am I happy? She's not critiquing me on, hey, you know, in the 82nd minute when you penalised that guy for side entry, you know, we don't have to worry about that. And the other big one are the kids. Like when they when I walk in the door, all they want is their dad. They're not concerned about Paul Williams, the professional referee, or the decision he may have may or may not have made. So when they're asking, you know, Dad, can you play Lego? It's just such a grounding feeling, eh? And that just helps wash all that stuff away. So yeah, it's certainly a case of you grow through it as well. Like life's a journey, right? Refereeing's a journey. You grow through it, and the stuff that used to really impact me, not so much anymore. But you know, those are things that work for me. But that's just me. We're all individuals. We're all completely different. It's what's important is finding what works for you, and then just being consistent with it is probably the big thing. You know, it can't be a case of, you know, things haven't gone so well at work, now I'm going to go and have a big night on the town with the girls and drink my problems away, or the next one being, you know, I need to go and travel, or the next one being, you know, I just need to be at home alone. It's find what it is that works for you and be consistent around it. And then it shouldn't be a case of you just do that thing.

0: when, you know, adversity strikes, that's something that you consistently build into your week, your month, your day, whatever it may be. You know, one ritual that Vicky and I have got that we try so hard not to break is our coffee connect on a Wednesday after we go to Fitstop just down here, you know.
1: Nice.
0: I obviously do my own training through rugby, but I saw that as an opportunity to spend some time with my wife, because I know how important that is. And again, relationships, if you don't work at them, then they fall apart. So, you know, that's our one time during the week where we make it just about us. We train together, we grab a coffee together, and it's just us.
1: Yep.
0: Generally, we start talking about kids admin and life admin, but it's just us. And we try and stay really tight to that, you know, and that's our ritual. That's what we do. But I mean, that's going to be different for everyone. So it's a case of find what works and stick with it.
1: And I've seen you guys, so you train together as well in some ways, because you got that
0: she
1: nice.
0: She trains. I try and keep up with her. She's a machine.
1: Gosh.
0: Yeah,
1: she's pretty good. I had the pleasure of seeing your little gym and your sauna kind of set out.
0: We were in
1: the house yesterday.
0: It's
1: pretty cool.
0: That's the little sanctuary. I got the sauna a few years back and. Spend a bit of time there. It's good.
2: Because I guess, obviously, health and fitness is really important for you. But how do you see that even for, you know, business owners? And it goes back, obviously, it helps feed into the mental health that you've been discussing as well, you know?
0: Yeah, absolutely it does. Like I said, like, I'm really fortunate that I have a job where it's part of it. But what I'd say to that, Jordan, is if it's important to you, then you'll make time for it. And I guess if you realise the importance of your physical health on your mental health, then you'll absolutely make time for it. And it's going to look different for everyone. Like, some people may need to go to Fitstop and do, you know, a high intensity sort of 35, 40 minute workout, whereas others just need to be outside and go for a 20 minute walk, a 5 minute, whatever it may be.
1: I love that.
0: But whatever it is, find it and be consistent around it. And build it in, make it a routine, make it a habit. You know, these things aren't just for high performance athletes. They're not just for you know, those that work in high performance or high pressure environments. This is for everybody.
1: And I particularly love that, because you know, what I'm hearing is there's definitely this interconnectivity between the curiosity in this space and the challenge, but then also like building in these practices to build the resilience. You know, it's not a given, you know, we have to work on it. Physical health, mental health. I really like that aspect around this positive psychology that you were speaking in with your tutor, your mentor, Ted. You know, that aspect of catching it whilst it's there in the moment, and challenging it, and kind of just finding ways to kind of just change it. I mean, I often think, I mean, I was laughing when Vicky rang me and said that you were going to be late, because in that moment I was actually going, there's an opportunity here. There's an opportunity that Paul's been given to essentially like walk your talk, right?
0: But it's framing. It's how you frame it up.
1: It is, right?
0: Totally. You've got a choice. Everyone's got a choice of how you look at it. You either look at it as pressure and capitulate and don't rise up, or you look at it and go, wow, here's an opportunity.
1: Oh, absolutely.
0: And we often talk about, you know, the games that don't go particularly well. You know, if you're looking at those and going, wow, here's the opportunity to learn some stuff. Unfortunately, it's the games that actually go really well, and it's actually not that difficult. You look back and you go, it's hard to get learning out of these ones. So when the gnarly games come along, the games where there's a bit of controversy, where you're under the pump, you're under pressure, like, those are the ones that you really get to like dig into the detail and go, what did I learn out of this? You know,
1: juicy.
0: And again, like, in terms of, you know, this work that I do and having it applied to a game, I had a game last year, Moana Pacifica. I played the Highlanders down in Dunedin. Artie Savia was the captain. For anyone who follows rugby, they know he had an amazing year with Moana last year. But during that game, he was pretty problematic. Like, he was pretty difficult to work with. He was quite animated. You could see he was quite hostile and emotional. But that made me have to work even harder to try and compose myself and conduct myself in a way that didn't rise to that level. And he came into the changing room, like, God bless him, like good on him for doing it. He came in after the into the changing rooms afterwards, and he just sort of raised his hand and said, "Oh, look, sorry guys, I was a little bit out of sorts in that game, apologies." So, you know, good on him for that, acknowledging it. And but actually, I went out to into the tunnel when he came in, and I said, "Can I just grab you for a second?" And I said to him, "Mate, where did that come from? Because like we don't see that behaviour from you usually." And he was really honest and open about the fact that, you know, he's feeling all this pressure and weight of the community, the Moana Pacifica people, and feeling as though he's, you know, really got a lead in that space. And he's like, I could see like the way he was explaining it, how much he was carrying, and the way he showed up on the field, I could see that. And I said to him, "Mate, I've got to be honest with you. I found it really hard to like try and compose myself to stay calm because of how you were acting." And he said, and I'll never forget what he said after this. He said to me, "You know what, Paul? I could see that. I could see how calm you were, and that actually helped me calm down." And I was like, "Well, I didn't do a very good job." but when he said that, I was like, "Ah." And that's all about me controlling what I can control, right? When the situations start to rise, when the temperatures start to elevate, when the pressure starts to come on, it's almost like a trigger for me to go, okay, now this is where I start to come back down. Because if I can compose myself and keep myself calm and at a level where it needs to be, generally the game and the players are all going to do the same. And I've had it before where I've elevated with the game, I've elevated with players, I've almost made it almost a bit of a, no, not yet, you know, I'm going to win, no, you're going to win, no, I'm going to win. It's, and it just gets into a downward spiral. So I've had lessons where it hasn't worked well, but, you know, again, with this work that I've been doing outside of rugby and alongside the TED and you know, having opportunities to exercise this stuff in different times in my life, like I'm actually starting to really benefit from that work now. So and it's exactly the same at home with the kids. You know, we've all been in those situations where we've got a kid flying off the handle. It's like, well, am I going to fly off with them, or am I going to stay calm and help come bring them back? So and I also want my kids to look at me and us as parents and go, well, that's how I want to be. If I'm a kid and I'm looking at my parent flying off the handle, well, that's just me setting the example to what they're going to follow. So, yeah, that's probably more pressure right there.
1: I love that how you can also, so I'm hearing with that conversation you were having, is that there's it's having the hard conversations and being okay to kind of go, hey, look, you all right? No, actually you weren't, you know? And so like, that's quite hard in itself, in having that tough conversation around how you're feeling and how you're showing up, like.
0: Yeah, well.
1: In your team.
0: It's funny you call it tough conversation, or I've heard people call it a courageous conversation before, but when you get so good at it, it just becomes a conversation.
1: Yeah, you normalize it.
0: Yeah,
1: which I
0: love. And again, when you practice it, it doesn't feel like, oh, gee, I've got to put my courageous suit on here to go and have this conversation.
2: It's just normal.
0: It's just normal. And we just call it, it's a performance conversation, because we just all want to get better. Like, I want to see you get better. You want to see me get better. And that's how the team operates.
1: Goodness, there's so many people that I work with, and I'm sure, Jordan, you'll also agree. Totally, like the conflict, you know, and having those conversations can be really hard for a lot of people, because they don't feel confident to even start the conversation.
0: Yeah, don't get me wrong. We have some ding-dongs in the referee world, you know. Our game is not black and white. Unfortunately, there is a lot of grey, and whereas, you know, someone may see a six, another person sees a nine, so... we have some pretty robust conversations, but at the end of it, when it all boils down, we know we're having the conversation because we want to get better as a group. If we're not having the conversation and we're hiding away from it, well, then we've got no chance. So we accept the fact that, yeah, we'll have disagreements. And sometimes, you know, our management might just have to say, hey, look, guys, this is the direction we're heading. And it's a case of disagree and commit. And it's like, okay, right, I'll disagree and commit. But we're okay doing that.
1: I like that, disagree and commit. I heard that before. I like that. That's really quite cool. Okay, so we, bearing in mind we're running a little bit, we were running a bit late. I feel like we're still going to continue for a little while. So we'll just break for a quick song and then we'll come back.

0: The number you have dialed is not in service. Please check the number and try your call again. Thank you.
1: Hello, you are back in the studio, Most FM Business Hour with Naomi and Jordan, and thanks to GQ, our sponsors. We are joined for our last part of our show with Paul Williams, a local legend in in sports refereeing. He's kind of like going, oh, really? Yeah, you are. So we've had the pleasure of learning a little bit more about Paul and the way he makes decisions on, under pressure in those games, and the impact that's had on him, and his learning around positive psychology and how that's really impacted his mental agility and how he shows up in the work that he does, but and also at home as well. So thank you for sharing that bit of advice, yeah. Actually, because I've taken a lot away from that for myself in running my own business and family as well. So to wrap up the show, Paul, I'm just curious, we want to kind of end on a values piece. So tell us a little bit more about what is the importance of values for you.
2: Yeah, well, again, this is a lot of work that I've done with Ted in this space. And, you know, the importance of values, I would say, they are pivotal in terms of understanding what to do when, you know, faced with adversity, faced with big decisions. I kind of look at the values we have are made up of a number of things, right? It's our childhood, it's our upbringing, it's what we put time and effort and energy into. But, you know, to be a good leader in any space, before we lead anyone else, we need to be able to lead ourselves. Mm. There's no debating that. To be a good leader, you must be able to lead yourself first. Mm-hmm. But in order to do that, you need to know yourself. Mm. You need to know who the person is looking back at you in the mirror. So, you know, there's a lot of work that can be done to help people find out exactly what their values are. But for me, like, when faced with even daily decisions, you know, to put it more simply, like a decision to go left or right, it becomes a lot easier when you know what your values are, you know who you are, you know the direction that you're heading. If you don't know those things and you're faced with a decision to be made or a bit of adversity strikes, mm-hmm. you become paralyzed because mm-hmm. you don't know what to do. You yeah. don't know who you are. You don't know how to show up. You don't know if you're going left or right. So they are massively, massively important. I think anyone who's keen to not only lead others but firstly lead themselves, it's definitely an area that I strongly recommend diving into.
1: Mm. And your prime example is in, like, so you are really leading the new way of what you want to be doing in the future as well. So I guess you, for me, I'm hearing that you're stepping into new spaces. So for example, emceeing that 150th anniversary, you know, so there's some new spaces there where you're stepping into something new and exciting. Do you want to kind of lead more into where you see that kind of going?
2: Yeah, not only is it new and exciting, but it's terrifying because it's not what I usually do. And, yes. But I mean, the only way in which we grow is by throwing ourselves into stuff that scares the living shit out of us.
1: The deep end.
2: Yeah, totally. And I think certainly for early on in my career, like I was terrified to get outside of my comfort zone, like especially as a young kid, you know, like I still have vivid memories of like sports days where it was a swimming event and I wasn't a strong swimmer and I'd go and hide in the toilets, you know, I'd be terrified from it. But now, knowing what I know, it's like when those opportunities came up, and even when you, saw me on the side of the road that day, Naomi, and said, "Hey, look, I'd love to get you on the show," I immediately started going, "I don't know if I'm ready for this." But that was actually the trigger for me to go, "Yeah, you need to go and
1: that
2: do it because
1: do.
2: Of how you just felt.
1: Yeah,
2: you need to throw yourself into that."
1: I love that.
2: You know, when we feel those feels, we know it's for a reason. We're going to get some growth out of it. When we run and hide from it, well, there's no chance of any growth happening. So, sorry, the second part of that question was...
1: So, like, the future for you and what this is looking like, you know, how you inspire, motivate, speak into this area of work in our communities.
2: Well, I'm still trying to inspire and motivate my kids to get ready in the morning for school, and that's not really working. But, no, that's definitely an area that I'm working in and alongside. And like I said, you know, the space that I play in with New Zealand rugby and international rugby, and the contacts and the relationships that I have in that space, and the work that I do there, it actually goes hand in hand with the stuff outside of it. So I don't really see it as one or another. It's kind of just all in the same. So, you know, even going and speaking to a young group of boys high school students not that long ago around performing under pressure, you know, that's for them. And we were talking about, you know, pressure they face in exams, pressure they face in life, you know, relationships, those sorts of things. It's, you know, pressure doesn't, it impacts all of us. So, you know, I, and one of my values being contribution, like I said earlier, like I really feel as though, I'm getting quite deep on this now, but I really feel as though I've been put on this earth to like make a contribution in a space that I feel really, really passionate about. And if you're working in a space that you're massively passionate about, well, it's not even really work, is it? So, you know, even just having conversations, I'm glad that was your phone and not mine for today.
1: It's like, where are you?
2: Yeah. You know, having conversations with just people in the airport that are just on a different level as opposed to, hey, how's the weather? Hey, how are you? You know, so, you know, I love it. And I love having, hearing the stories of others. I love sharing my stories in order to help those as well. So, yeah, no, I'm looking for any of those sorts of opportunities where I can help out.
1: Okay, awesome. Well, we have been running a little bit late, and I appreciate everyone listening in that we're at the end of our slot now. So very much like to thank Paul for coming in today. And we normally have a little bit of a last minute closing tradition. So best place for a coffee and best place to eat, and then someone you recommend coming in.
2: Best place for a coffee, well, I can't go past the village in Awakura.
1: Of course.
2: Dawn, best place for a coffee. Sitting outside there under the steeple, having a coffee, lovely. Best place to eat, well, it's probably twofold really, because I would say the Unbaked Bakery.
3: Yeah, nice.
2: Michaela.
3: We've had her on the show. She's
2: Great. She's outstanding. They do a brilliant job in there. And, you know, often I'll pop in for a coffee if I'm going through town.
3: Yeah, nice.
2: But I can't go past the cabinet either. Some of their, you know, raw baking is just unbelievable. I've just got to make sure I remember to take some home to Vicky, though, because if I don't, then I'm in trouble. So those would be my coffee.
1: And best beach?
3: Best beach in town.
2: Well, I'm definitely not going past Awakura either. Although I try and keep that quiet because we don't want too many people out there. So quietly it's definitely Awakura.
1: And someone that you'd recommend to sit in your place?
2: Yeah, he's not going to like me saying this, but his name is Jonathan White. He's a school friend, a childhood friend. We grew up with him, grew up in Pātea, so we know each other very well. But he is an absolute entrepreneur.
1: Awesome.
2: He's got a business, Handy Rentals, here in town.
3: Oh, nice.
2: He is also in finance. He's also got four young kids and a wife that he's raising. Not his wife, she does a lot of that, but the four young kids. But it's more so around his mindset, because he's the kind of guy that you get to go to him with a problem or an idea, and he's like, right, let's make it happen. He's so optimistic. He's always looking at the glass half full, and you could throw absolutely anything in front of him and he will try and find a way to make it work. He's a community man. He's the president of the Kaitaki Rugby Club as well.
1: Awesome.
2: He's just one of those guys where if there's something needs to be done, it generally gets put in front of him because it'll get done so well. So Jonathan White is
1: Jonathan
2: your man.
1: White.
2: Yeah.
1: Cool. Well, thank you for that, Paul. We appreciate your time.
3: That was an
1: incredible
3: hour.
1: That was an incredible
3: hour.
1: Yeah,
3: rushing
1: thank
3: in
1: you.
3: From the airport for that.
1: I know.
2: This has been the highlight for me, absolutely.
3: Massive learnings. And I think a lot of the stuff that you're saying, we're just saying off air too, it just translates perfectly back to business and life and everything.
1: Yeah.
3: You know, even though we're talking about high performance sport, it's amazing how much
1: just so relatable.
3: You know, it's incredible.
1: Yeah. Well, look, thank you for listeners. Appreciate we've been a little bit late, but back next Monday. Oh, no, we won't be back next Monday. King's birthday. The following Monday. That's it from me, Naomi, and Jordan on the Business Hour, sponsored by GQ.
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